0: Morning, all. It's going to be a great show. I can feel it.
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1: And Tracy the Professor.
0: All here for you, man. Can't wait to get to this exciting episode. But first, let's check in with the Reverb Live Crew. Professor Tracy, what's going on with you?
1: What's good, Reverb Live family? I want to give a huge shout out to my students who did a great job at the production that they worked on so hard. I just want to give a shout out to all of the students that are part of Revolutionary Expressions Performing Arts Program. I just want to give you guys a huge shout out. Miss Tracy is proud of you, and all of your dance teachers are proud of you for doing such a good job.
0: Tracy, how long have you been doing these now?
1: This is year 15.
0: 15?
1: Yeah, I think we did about, I forgot what number showcase this was, but we do like two a year. So I think maybe this is like showcase 20-something, maybe 20-something. I don't know.
0: Nice. So, I mean, you're going to keep doing them every year. Are you going to do anything like have an artist come one year or something? Fireworks
1: Lord
0: show?
1: Willing. Lord willing. What kind of artist? What suggestions you got?
0: I have no idea. Some famous dancer dude, girl. I have no idea.
1: A famous group or something.
0: Yeah.
1: Now I have singers all the time. Like I had the D-Star Star Swain come and sing before. I had young lady named Valicia Scott come sing. We did a legendary experience showcase. And so she sang. It was supposed to commemorate those who have gone on, but they left some really good classic music. So she sang some of dance with somebody. What's her name? Whitney.
0: Whitney.
1: She sang some Whitney, and then we had a strong young man come and sing about Luther. What was Luther's song?
0: Was he singing Skinny Luther or Big Luther?
1: You know what? That's always
0: question.
1: That's always a question. But young man by the name of Stephen Moore, who came through and graced the stage with his awesome voice also.
0: Yeah. Now, every year you have a theme. What was this year's theme?
1: The theme in the fall was, I forgot. but the theme the theme in this production was called the Cartoon Network.
0: Oh, so you did like an ode to like old Cartoon
1: just
0: Network
1: old school
0: shows? Oh, nice.
1: Not just Cartoon Network. It just was called the Cartoon Network.
0: Yeah.
1: And we just had, you know, different types of cartoons represented, like Scooby-Doo, Phineas and Ferb, the Fairly Odd Parents, Shaggy and Scooby. Well, I said Scooby-Doo, the Smurfs.
0: Okay.
1: You know, just little old school cartoons, things of that nature.
0: Yeah.
1: But shout out to all the students and the staff that work with the program.
0: Nice. Speaking of Whitney Houston, man, for some reason I have gotten on this thing where I want to buy records.
1: Like, you have record player?
0: I have no record player. None. I don't even know where you get them. I don't even think they sell them at Best Buy. So I got to look them up online somewhere. But maybe my brother started it because he lives in Canada. And they can't get certain records, so he has to order them, send them to my house, and then I have to then send them to Canada.
1: What?
0: And I'm like, yo, why do you? What's the deal? What's the big deal about records? He's like, Ray, you just don't understand, bro. Like, you got to try. You got to do it. And then
1: it's the sound of the scratch going around.
0: It's the popping. Yes,
1: yeah.
0: That. And then records force you to sit there and listen.
1: Because you got to go and lift it up and start it and put the rack on it.
0: Yeah, you sit there and you take every track in, and then you get to read the album art, the album cover stuff. I mean, it's like you have to be immersed in it. And you sit and you use your time to just sit there and enjoy the song.
1: Sounds like something nice to do with coffee or something like that. Just a nice chill.
0: Yeah, just chill and vibe. Sit down. I already got a perfect spot for my record player. I got a perfect corner. I got a chair in there, you know?
1: Okay.
0: I got one record. No, I got three. I bought three records. No record player, no speaker. But I'm going to start my record collection, and then I'm going to find a record player somewhere. If you're into these type of things, if you're a record player connoisseur, let me know. let me know. Yeah. Let me know. And then
1: that's
0: what
1: one of the things that I miss about my godfather. Every time I went to his house or to go visit him, he had a record player. He had a wall of records.
0: Oh, that is so cool, man.
1: He'd go through, he'd go up, pick a record, and put it on his record player. He'll tell me when I get there, hey, pass me a such and such a record, and I'll get it. And he'll put it, and he'll sit down, put the I don't know what the little rack is, when you sit it on the little top of the record to start. Uh-huh. And we would be talking, but he would stop talking and just go away somewhere.
0: Yes. Yeah.
1: And I'd just sit there, look at him like, God, are you all right? Like, where'd you go?
0: Yeah, that's
1: but
0: dope,
1: he
0: man.
1: Went somewhere, you know, with it. And that's one of the things that I just kind of, I remember about him. When you talking about it, I'm just like, man, that's what he did all the time. He just put on the record.
0: Put
1: he didn't
0: the
1: have
0: record.
1: A TV on or nothing. And
0: nothing.
1: Nothing. Yeah.
0: Yeah. Yeah. I mean, they even have record players now where they have built-in speakers in them. So you don't even have to have, like, an external speaker. You can play your, they have Bluetooth on, so you can either Bluetooth the sound, like in case all the kids are running around and the wife doesn't want to hear all that, you can just have it play to your Bluetooth headphones.
1: But it'll still be going around the record
0: it'll
1: thing?
0: Still be going. It'll
1: nice.
0: Still be going. So it's like you're in your own world.
1: Where my record player at?
0: You got one, Tracy?
1: Yeah, I got a record player.
0: Get out of here. How did you get it?
1: I think I got it for a gift one year.
0: Nice.
1: I got a record player for a gift one year. I'll let you hold it if you need to.
0: Start my record thing.
1: Yeah, I'll let you borrow it. Make sure the records work. We got to make sure your records work and it's not spam or nothing like that.
0: Yeah. All right, y'all. Hey, I hope you don't get lost in this show, but hey, we're going to talk about some interesting topics. Just stay tuned. Keep it locked where you got it. Let the record spin and then just hang out with the Reverb Live show. It's the Reverb Live crew with DJ Ray.
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1: And Tracy the Professor.
0: Tracy, do you get into American Idol?
1: No.
0: And why not?
1: I used to watch the one that Kirk Franklin did when it first came out.
0: What was that one called?
1: I forgot.
0: Not Sing. Mm-mm. I can't believe we don't. How do we not know this?
1: Because we're supposed to be the Saints. Yeah. We're supposed to be the Saints.
0: One of like one of the Mary Marys was in there. Uh-huh. Tina Campbell, Eric Campbell.
1: Yeah, and it was.
0: Oh my goodness.
1: And I think.
0: Why don't we not know this, people? We gotta look it up, Tracy. Just go.
1: I got you.
0: It's gonna drive me crazy. but the interesting thing about this year's American Idol, was that the last three contenders are outspoken believers, outspoken Christians. I think.
1: Nice, really.
0: Maybe two of them were worship leaders at their church. I know the guy is a worship leader, Jordan McCullough. He's actually a worship leader at his church. And he made his faith clear from the start. He's a Tennessee worship leader who auditioned with the rendition of CeCe Winans's The Goodness of God. That's a dope song, son. And mind you, people, that is not CeCe's song. She did not write this song. She wasn't the first to sing it. Somebody else did it on the Christian side. And then she brought it over to the gospel side and she murked it, which I can't really say murk, but she did a beautiful rendition of it to the point to where it's now her song, but it's technically not her song.
1: Really nice.
0: Yeah. Actually, Tracy, who were the contestants and who actually won that competition?
1: The contestants involved were Jordan McCullough, Hannah Harper, and Keela Richardson.
0: Oh, and who? I don't know who won. I think I know who won, but who won?
1: I believe Hannah Harper was crowned the winner.
0: Hannah Harper won. Okay. I mean, well, you know what? There's no losers in this one. Somebody who was a believer is going to get a big record contract, and they're going to be an outstanding person.
1: But you know what? Not even that, Rain. Everybody who watched that show, because it's in the world, and people who hear it could have, you know, said that song could have been playing in their heart, and they could have had an opportunity to give their life to Jesus Christ.
0: Yeah, that's true. Because I'm pretty sure some of the songs they sang was Christian songs. They had to do at least one or two during the competition.
1: And so I would say, regardless of whoever won or didn't win, I feel like it was all to the glory of God anyway.
0: Yeah. Yeah. Harper and Richardson have also talked openly about sharing their faith on the show. We both grew up in church and had the opportunity to share our testimony. And it was nice to be able to have it on this platform. That's what Harper told them for making the top five. It was such an honor. Richardson goes on to saying that she was grateful the show had given contestants space to talk about their faith throughout this season. That's something people usually don't do. Mm-hmm. But because they were such devout believers, they let them talk about their faith. Because, you know, like when you do like the little side stories and the backstories,
1: yeah,
0: like they let them go into it more about their faith. So people who watched that wasn't believers, or wasn't Christians, they got exposed to someone who is a believer and who's on a stage of this magnitude. So I thought that was pretty dope.
1: Yeah. I'm checking out some of the comments and there are people that's saying like, won't he do it in the comments, or let's bring revival, which I think is good thing, which is one of the things I was directing to, the points I was directing to, because they're on in a worldly platform.
0: Mm-hmm.
1: People are like, we love to see it. This is absolutely incredible. You got people cheering. Everybody's on. They're saying the Lord is moving. So this is good. They putting up the holy hands in the chat saying, praise him.
0: Yep,
1: so,
0: yep,
1: yes,
0: yep, yep.
1: Glory be to God. All glory be to God. And shout out to them for being outspoken Christians, that they can let their light shine even in a platform like this. It's showing a gift and a talent for sure, but it's good that they can just let their light shine.
0: Yeah, that's exactly what Green said. Never feel awkward about sharing your faith. Be ready to share it. Let your light shine for God. I would never suppress my faith. I can't wait to hear our Lord say, Tracy, this is, well done, my good and faithful servant. That's going to be on my, what you call it? The little epitaph thing, the little thing that you put on.

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1: Shouldn't. That's one of the things I'm just like, I'm so against it. I'm so against Crocs and flip-flops.
2: Yeah.
1: They wear it to school like, oh my goodness.
2: It's ridiculous. It's ridiculous.
1: It's, it has a back on it. It's in sport mode. I don't care. It's a flip-flop.
2: It's a flip-flop. A glorified
1: You spill your
2: flip-flop.
1: Milk in a line, it's getting on your feet. Yeah. You can feel it.
2: So I go out there and I'm playing basketball with this one guy, and then these two other guys come over, and you know, I'm the OG on the court. Like, I should not be out there against these young guys, but I'm playing, I'm holding my own to the point to where I actually win the game. And then for some reason I just was like, yo, y'all, hey man, y'all go to church? Y'all, I'm trying to find out where they at. Like, where's your community? What do you do? Like, y'all don't got a church? You need a church, man. Come out to my church. Mm-hmm. And so Tracy, I'm trying to get them to come out there. Trying to get them to come out there. There's one guy, he's from New York. He's down here to work. He doesn't have any community. I said, bro, this guy's just like this. They want to play ball.
1: Cute?
2: Just come
1: How
2: out.
1: How old was he? Was he cute?
2: You know what, Tracy? You may have to throw that one back. He's about 6 years younger than you.
1: Oh, okay.
2: He's tall, though. He's tall. And he's Haitian.
1: Yeah.
2: Imagine Mario, but Haitian.
1: Mm-mm.
2: Actually, I was thinking about them too, man. Like, those two, like, would get along great because they seem to have, like, the same high-strung personality.
1: Nah, he played football. I mean, basketball. They'll probably have a fun thing playing basketball. I think, don't the church, our church do this thing? What was the basketball thing called?
2: We had a like a 4-on-4.
1: You need to invite them out to that. Maybe they'll come out.
2: Whenever we have the next one. First one was pretty good. Whenever we have the next one. All right, so the whole purpose was, don't be afraid to share your faith wherever you are. I mean, I didn't give my whole testimony, but I at least invited them to church. Yeah. They at least know that I am a believer. Mm-hmm. Can you leave a circle? Can you leave a conversation? Can you leave an environment and people know that you're a Christian?
1: Actually, it reminds me of a scripture that Paul told Timothy in the book of Timothy. It says to be instant, be ready in season and out of season to share your faith. Reprove, rebuke, and exhort with patience. So I think that is the same thing. Be ready in season and out of season, whether you're playing on the basketball court or whether you just walked out the church doors.
2: Yeah,
1: be ready.
2: Yeah. Amen, amen, amen. Hey, we're going to take a quick break and come right back. More to come. What's the Reverb Live Show with DJ Rain?
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2: And Tracy the Professor.
1: Yo, I love it when Christian things go viral.
2: Oh, yeah.
1: Because it shows that, and when Christian things go viral for the right reasons. You know, there's a lot of things that can go viral about Christians that are wrong, that are bad. But when they go viral and that they are good, I like when that happens. Recently, the most recent viral thing is going on is something in music. You know, the artist Forrest Frank.
2: Oh yeah, now he had a good song last year that kind of went viral, but it had a dance to it and all.
1: Yeah,
2: the kids was doing, "Lord, I need you now more than ever." Yeah.
1: Love that song. That song. Had the whole youth group doing it, right?
2: Mm-hmm.
1: That same artist now has a viral challenge going on where it's like an open verse challenge to his song. Oh, what's the name of this song, Tracy?
2: Not the one we're just singing.
1: No, Jesus is alive. Jesus is alive.
2: Okay.
1: And a lot of people are jumping on this challenge, so much so to where it's even bringing out people that you didn't know were Christians. For instance, they have this one person that answered the challenge. You may have heard of him, Donnie Wahlberg.
2: I thought you was about to say Carrie the Dreamer. I'm like, I know Carrie laid that thing down.
1: Did he take that challenge?
2: I'm not sure.
1: He might have. I'm gonna ask him if he did. I need to look it up. But I'm sorry, not Donnie Wahlberg, the famous rapper, artist. I mean, famous rapper, artist, movie star guy. But his brother, he is actually in a bunch of TV shows. I think he's on Blue. I think that famous hit show called Blue.
2: It's like a TV show?
1: Yeah. Syndicated and everything.
2: Oh, no, he's
1: man.
2: On... Chicago
1: Blue, Chicago PD or something like that.
2: Yeah, I thought that was him. I was like, he's a rapper. I looked at that. I was like, that guy looks like the guy on the TV show.
1: Yeah,
2: but I didn't know that was him for real.
1: Yeah, and you know, now Grant, he does not rap. That's his brother, Donnie D. So he's actually gone viral for putting down his verse, and out of all the people that have done the challenge, his has the most views at let me check the latest count. I think his is at 3 million views. And this thing is going crazy, man. You have some pastors doing it, people that aren't affiliated with Christian music doing it. They just wanted to get on it and drop a track. And you remember Bizzle?
2: Yeah, that's my boy.
1: Bizzle is the man. His son did a track to it.
2: Oh, how cute.
1: I know. And he sound like his dad too, but he got like a different type of, he got a faster flow than his dad. But it's
2: for real,
1: pretty cool.
2: All the hating in the world won't make me a hater. He sound like his daddy. That's lit.
1: He got a vibe. But y'all go check that out, man. Jesus is Alive, the Forrest Frank Open Verse Challenge. Matter of fact, I'm gonna play that song, so you guys can hear it. And I might even sneak in some other challenges as well too. I mean, it might even sneak in some other people who took the challenge as well too. So this is good, man. Like, you should look at the open verse challenge. Do hashtag open verse challenge. Jeremy McCarthy's on there. Of course, it's done by Forrest Frank, and a lot of other people have jumped on that. Make sure you go and check that out. We're going to play a couple of them for you right here. All right, don't go anywhere. It's the Reverb Live Show with DJ Rain.
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5: 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Hey, I was telling you guys that that challenge is going viral, that Forrest Frank challenge. The Jesus is Alive open verse, open verse challenge, where he's doing the Jesus is Alive song. Yo, a lot of people are getting on it. We told you that famous actor Donnie Wahlberg is on it. We also have some other people. So what we're going to do is I was trying to figure out how to do this, right? Let's do it this way. I'm going to play them all straight. I'm going to let you pick them, the top five. This is the top five that we found, and we're going to play it for you. Let us know what you think. The first one you're going to hear, because I'm not going to stop it. I'm just going to let it play out all the way through all five renditions of it. There's about, there's about 100 challenges, 100 people that responded to this, more than 100, probably thousands that responded to this challenge. I only picked the top five. The first one that you're going to hear is one that has the most views. Over 2 million views has gone viral with this open verse challenge. And that was the Donnie Wahlberg one. That's the first one. The second one you're going to hear is, y'all know the gospel artist Bizzle. His son has now stepped in too. He's probably already been doing it, but he's making a big splash. He's making a big wave in the Christian hip hop community. He goes by the name of, he's not Little Bizzle. It's not Lil Bizzle. It's Bizzle's son. He goes by the name of Elijah M. Fielder, F-E-L-D-E-R. Elijah M. Fielder. That's the second challenge that you're going to hear. The third one that you're going to hear to Forrest Frank's challenge is going to be, it's different. The artist name is the Vic Lucas, but he twisted it up so much that he put a nice little spin to it. He put a Afro beat to it, a Mapiano beat to it. That's taking off, man. So he put like a Afro beat vibe, a Mapiano vibe to it. So you really got to check that one out. You really got to check that one out. That's kind of like my personal favorite for right now, but don't let me sway you. You listen to all three of them, all five of them. Number four, let's get the ladies involved. All right, the last two are going to be from the ladies. Number four is going to be, I think her name is Azay, A-Y-Z-H-E. Azay, tell me how you pronounce that. Azay Nyree, N-Y-R-E-E, A-Y-Z-H-E. Last name is A-Y-R-E-E. Go look her up. She does a beautiful rendition. She's a Christian hip-hop artist. But she looked like she could say no. But, you put on that. Then we have, like, the third one. Her name is Lady Audrey. Lady A-D-U-R-I, Lady Audrey. She's going to do hers, and she's going to kind of do a gospel vibe, gospel sing, rap vibe. Hers is different and unique as well too. If I had to have first and second, I say the Mapiano dude is first, and then the Lady Audrey second. But you let me know. You listen for yourself. We're gonna play all these five tracks. Tell us what you think. It's a Reverb Live Show with DJ Rain.
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0: coming back. How could you ignore the math? Jesus watched every sin in my past. He just laid every step on my path. So I must do everything that he asks. Obey the Son so I don't feel the wrath. His love is steadfast, so I pray and I fast.
1: Read scripture when I act, read scripture like Acts.
0: Facts, yo, you better read that one back. Homie, you better play that one back. Haters keep hating, debating these facts. Debaters be shaking and breaking like glass. They thought he was dumb because he took his last. But Jesus, he bummed.

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1: 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Welcome to the Hallelujah Praise Party. 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
4: I thought I never would have made it. 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
1: It's your boy Uncle Reese. Welcome to the Hallelujah Praise Party. Let's praise.
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Seasons change the color so quickly, it's hard to keep up with the leaves. Cause everybody leaves. On my birthday, Kobe, Gigi, and Seven Souls remind me that the tree of life is so uncertain. And tomorrow has unpredictabilities as colorful as the smiles that took off that day. May that Sunday morning resonate past trophies and trinkets and the ongoing pursuit of more to sober us with the humbling truth. My life and your life is just a vapor. And if what you see is all you see, then you do not see all there is to be seen. Quickly.

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2: 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We'll see you there.
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6: 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Keep it there.
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0: worship and praise. 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
1: Did you know that people can walk around with their eyes wide open and still not be awake? 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
1: You know, sometimes in life, situations are going to occur where you may look to the left or the right, and you can't find any answers, and you can't find anybody to help you. 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

Come on, Calvin. 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Oh, come on, Sherry. I see you out there.

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point to yourself. 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
1: 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It's your boy, Dietrich Haddon, on Hallelujah 95.3 FM. Keep it locked for the very best in gospel music.

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1: That you can't solve. This is your night. That's what that old preacher said at a revival meeting down in Mississippi one night. He said, the doors of the church are open, and you need to come on down to the altar. The price has already been paid. And as you open up the doors of the church, the choir begins to sing.

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1: 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We are so glad you're here to start your day with us. Over the next hour, we'll fill your morning with powerful worship music, uplifting scriptures, and inspirational quotes to remind you that every sunrise brings a brand new opportunity to live with faith, joy, and gratitude. Whether you're driving to work, making breakfast, or just taking a quiet moment before the world wakes up, this is your time to recharge your spirit and recenter your heart. So take a deep breath, let go of yesterday's worries, and let the light of hope guide your steps today. Now let's begin with a song that reminds us of God's endless love and grace.

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2: Sometimes good things fall apart so better things can fall together. 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And we know that in all things God works for the good of those who love him.
3: Thank you so much. 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
1: There's no other name than the name of Jesus. 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

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Matthew 14:25-27. Shortly before dawn, Jesus went out to them, walking on the lake. 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
3: Jesus didn't come to make bad people good. 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Ephesians 2:4-5. But because of his great love for us, God has made us alive with Christ even when we were dead in transgressions.
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1: You don't have to have it all figured out. 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Trust in the Lord with all your heart and lean not on your own understanding. In all your ways submit to Him, and He will make your paths straight.

0: in our generation said to the Lord, say, oh, I want you. Let it be recorded in history. Our generation said,
1: let everything that hath breath praise the Lord. Praise ye the Lord. 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
2: Somebody's in the fight of your life right now. 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

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God goes before you, walks beside you, and lives within you. Deuteronomy 31:8. The Lord Himself goes before you and will be with you. He will never leave you nor forsake you.

When someone tells you, you've changed, it might simply be because you've stopped living your life their way. Romans 12:2. Do not conform to the pattern of this world, but be transformed by the renewing of your mind.

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0: You blessed me. 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You never left me. How in the name? Somebody said I'm healed by the wound in his side. At the name of Jesus, demons start to tremble. Jesus. Hey. Yeah, yeah. Let me tell you what happened when you called on Jesus. Demons tremble at the name of Jesus. Yes. Do you know him?
1: Do you know?
0: Not only that, have you tried him?
1: Have you tried?
0: Well, if you tried him, do you have a report? Ain't he all right?
1: Ain't he all right?
0: All right.
1: All right.
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0: Good morning, my friends. I am Dr. Tawanda Davis, pastor of Elevate Church Tallahassee. Did you know that God is shifting his people from one assignment to the next, from one opportunity to the next, and from one season to the next? Well, our job is to get ready for that next level experience in him. Join me in the broadcast this morning as we learn more about getting to that next level in God. Here we go. King said, we must accept finite disappointment, but never lose infinite hope. And so today I want to talk to the part of us that knows how to survive disappointment, but still need God to restore our expectation. Y'all see that? We know how to survive disappointment, but somehow we need God to hear it like this: resuscitate our expectation. So this morning, I want to talk to you from the thought, this is my now season. And that the thing about this, it sounds good until disappointment keeps knocking at your door longer than you expected. When we talk about disappointment, sometimes we can get it the first time, but what happens when that disappointment keeps on a coming and keeps on a knocking? Because most of us know what it feels like. We know what it feels like to wait and to wait and to wait on something, to wait on the promise. We know what it feels like to wait on the healing, to wait on the deliverance, to wait for God to open that door, to wait for the breakthrough. In other words, God was saying a lot of us, we've waited so long that our expectation has literally turned into hesitation. That means you're expecting, but you're in a crossroad between really giving over into the expectation and just intrepidation, hesitation. Oh, you still pray. You still pray. But now your prayer has a little caution in it. Y'all see what I'm saying? Because when you've been waiting, y'all, for a long time, and sometimes I'm preaching to myself, you can find yourself managing your expectation instead of releasing your faith. Oh, my goodness. In other words, you are believing God in theory, but protecting yourself emotionally in practice. This is the truth, I believe, for a lot of believers. It's your truth because a lot of us find ourselves in a place where sometimes we check in that doctor's report and that report is still the same. As a matter of fact, especially of late, because now, y'all, sometimes, don't y'all know that sometimes we'll get the report before the doctors get the report? Because they have what they call this portal thing. So in other words, let me say it like this. Before they contact you, you already done got the report and looked at what's going on, put it in ChatGPT to find out what they said, praise God. So what happens when the report is still saying the same? You know how it feels when you look at your bank account and ain't been no increase, it's still in the red. You know what it feels like to expect the job to come through. But instead of the job, you get another letter that says, we've decided to move in another direction. Isn't that the verbiage that they use? We've decided to move in another direction. And the thing about it, I recognize when I've gotten moments of disappointment that, yeah, I tried to stay spiritual. I did, because I want to be the lifter of my own head. You try to keep smiling and you try to keep saying God is good. And guess what, y'all? Yes, he is. Yes. But deep down, there's a part of you saying, Lord, how much longer? Yeah. And I remember a time when I actually said these words, especially when I was going through my second diagnosis of cancer. I said, God, what do you really expect me to do? I asked, how am I supposed to respond to this? And I had to realize that first, it's okay to ask how long. I want y'all to, sometimes the enemy can have us thinking it's wrong, but it's okay to ask how long. And secondly, I had to realize that God can handle the question without changing his commitment to the not yet answered question. He ain't going to change because you asked him. Glory to God. And so, y'all, that thing blessed me, because sometimes we believe that if we question this process, God is going to pull back from his promise. So I had to allow myself that much grace to understand God ain't got mad with me because I said how long. He didn't get mad with me because I said, why, God? You know, did I not do it right the first time? Any of y'all going through something again? You say, well, God, did I not do it right the first time? Glory to God. But this is what the Lord allowed me to see. That real relationship can handle real conversation. Oh, that's going to work in somebody's marriage right there. Real relationship can handle real conversation. And just because the situation, just because he has not answered that prayer yet, does not mean that God is not still committed to bringing his word to pass. So, yeah, Lord, how long? Y'all, it's a valid question. And God said, it's all right. As a matter of fact, let me take you to the scripture. The Psalms are full of people who love God and they still said, Lord, how long? David said it. If you look through the scriptures, David said how long in the Psalms. The prophet said it. And if you go even to the book of Revelations, I love this. When you see the passage of scripture where it says that the souls under the altar cried, how long? So asking God how long does not mean that you have lost faith. I want to help somebody this morning, but sometimes asking how long means you still believe he's the only one that can answer the prayer. He's the only one that can give you the answer to where you are. But here is where God has been helping Pastor T. He does not always answer your feelings first. Oh, that's right there. Y'all heard me say this thing before. I've said it time and time again. Feelings are transitory. They come and they go. So that means that sometimes God will answer you not out of your feelings, but he will answer you with a word. Oh, my God. Because if he only answered you out of your feelings, you might feel better just for the moment, because feelings are transitory and they come and they go. And you can still find yourself stuck in that same place, that same level of expectation. But when God gives you a word, that word has the power to pull your faith back into position. And so that's the purpose of the day, y'all. God said, I'm trying to pull your faith back into position. Pull your expectation back into position. And so the word that God is sending to the house this morning is now. He said, this is your now season. He's saying now because this is a prophetic season. And a prophetic season doesn't wait for natural conditions to look favorable. Somebody said, this is my now season. See, when God speaks now, what he is doing, Elevate, is he's stepping into the middle of delayed expectations and saying, he said, I saw your tears. He said, I heard your prayers. And he said, I know you even got tired while you were praying. He said, but I never changed my mind. Oh, yes. Yeah, see, some of us have been, this is the word I'm using, Kina, subliminally convinced that if the prayer or promise does not show up, then that is normal. Y'all have gotten to the place where you believe when the prayer's not answered, that's the business as usual. We've learned how to normalize delay. We have learned how to normalize disappointment. We have learned how to normalize almost, not yet, maybe later, or it's not my time. And the enemy has convinced some of y'all that the show up, the blessing, the breakthrough, the overflow, the favor, all of that is an anomaly. My Lord. And not the standard. Y'all know what an anomaly is, right? That means anomaly, you know, is rare. You know, every now, it just, in other words, me coming, walking up in here, and all of a sudden, I done got $1 million. You say, oh, that's an anomaly. But for y'all, God, when you expect him to do the impossible, Ooh, that's just his blessing. It's not an anomaly. But God says subliminally, the enemy has convinced them that my breakthrough, my blessings, my overflow, my favor, ooh, is a one-time thing, that it may show up one time out of the 365 days of the year. Ooh, so he's trained, or he's trying to entrench in your spirit that struggle and opposition is normal, but being abundantly blessed is something new. He has trained some of y'all to expect rejection, expect warfare, expect a beat down from the devil instead of the breakthrough. Somebody say, the devil is a liar. He's trained some of y'all to prepare for the disappointment. But not the eyes have not seen, nor ears have heard, neither has it entered into the heart of man the things that God has prepared. See, y'all don't believe that he can do that. But I came this morning to decree to this house right here on 1160 Capitol Circle Southeast that the blessing of the Lord maketh rich and addeth no sorrow. I came to decree to you that God's blessings are not an anomaly. See, we have to understand that favor is coming. Favor is coming. And favor, when it's your now season, y'all, favor is going to be your portion. In the name of Jesus, I'm putting it in the... Hey, I told me and Keena were back there telling Yolanda, we picking up what you putting down. And if you picked up what she was putting down this morning, then you know that favor shall be your portion in this house. So this is where you open your mouth and you tell that devil, favor is what happens when a faithful God puts his hand on a surrendered life. Yeah. How many surrendered lives do we have in the building this morning? So favor is your portion. So yeah, we shut down the lies of the enemy this morning. Why? Because that is not the nature of our daddy God. Psalms 84 and 11 says, no good thing will I withhold from them that will walk upright before me. Ooh, so it's not an anomaly for God to bless me. Then Luke 12 and 32 brings it full circles and tells us, this is the Father's good pleasure to give you the kingdom. Oh my God. So it's good pleasure, y'all. And it brings him joy to release what belongs to you, heaven touching earth. So this morning, I'm not here to convince you that it's your now season. I can't convince you of that. But I'm here to confront the part of you that is still afraid to receive it. Ooh, yeah. Let me say that again. I want to confront the part of y'all that you afraid to receive the blessings that's going to make you rich in the spirit, man. You afraid to receive the favor. You afraid to really receive that breakthrough, that overflow, that outpouring. Ooh, you afraid to receive the oil that God wants to release in your life. I don't know about y'all. Oh, my God. But see, I get a little indignant about this thing sometimes. But I told that devil, gone are the days of me celebrating everybody and not celebrating me. The only thing I can remember is that song on the internet. I celebrate me all throughout my spirit. I hear it. Gone are the days of me celebrating everybody else and not celebrating me. You celebrate you when you can stand and say, yeah, this is my now season. So today I celebrate me in my now season. That means just like T.D. Jakes said, he said, get ready. Y'all, when it's your now season, you get ready. That means you looking for the blessings to come from the north, south, east, and west. Well, that means you can be driving down the highway and you looking to your right to say, is my blessing coming this way? Glory to God, the phone start ringing. I wonder if this is my blessing right here. You getting some mail, whether it's through the email, I wonder if my blessing is attached to this here email. Because if it's the Father's good pleasure to give me the kingdom, then me receiving from him is about to blow my mind. I want to deposit you for your blessing this morning. Ja'Kalen Carr said it like this. She simply said, it's going to happen. Then I love how Tasha Cobbs picked it up and said, God's about to do it. Ooh, my God. Somebody say, it's about to happen right now. And then turn around to your other side and say, God's about to do it. So no matter what side you face, it's about to happen right now. And God's about to do it. Yeah. Elevate, this is what happens in your now season, boo. Oh, yeah, God starts shifting things that look stuck. Ooh, some stuff been stuck alone. But my now season is about to unstuck some stuff. See, y'all don't, God said, I'm about to open some doors that they look like they were locked down with chains. And he starts breathing. He said, I'm about to breathe on some prayers that you thought that he would never, ever answer. I told you he was shifting some things. But I want to show you this in scripture. Because God has a way of stepping into a place you got used to, and he's speaking. And I understand we're in a place right now, and some of us have got used to being at that place. And God says, yes, there's some places where you are. He said, it was necessary, but he said, it's not your next. And so this is what's happening in Deuteronomy. 1:6 says, the Lord our God spoke unto us in Horeb, saying, you've been here long enough. Now let me pause and show you the significance of Horeb. Because first of all, Horeb was not a bad place. I want you to understand this. As a matter of fact, it was actually considered a holy place. Why? Because Horeb was the mountain where God spoke, gave instructions to the children of Israel. It was the place where he established his covenant with them. He taught them what it meant to belong to him. So this was not God. God wasn't, y'all got to see how he was speaking. He wasn't rebuking them for being in the wrong place. But this was God telling them that a right place, write this down, Quentin, can become a holding place when the season changes. Somebody say, we've been here long enough. And I'm going to say this because I want to help somebody. God gave me this word right here on Tuesday. And prophetically, I hear the Lord saying, he said, don't misread your season just because the place was once necessary. Ooh, do y'all hear that? Don't misread it because, yeah, at that time, it was necessary because some places were useful for your development. But they were not designed for you to be there permanently. In other words, sometimes the waiting season did its job. It did what it was supposed to do. The pruning season did its job. Look at that. The lonely season that you went through, yeah, it did its job. The hidden season where God had to tuck you away some places, just like he put Moses on the backside of the desert. Yeah, it was necessary. But when God says you've been here long enough, he's not dishonoring the season. Oh, my God. But he's announcing that the season right there has completed its assignment. You're just still there. The season did what it was supposed to do. You completed your assignment over there. He's trying to bring you into your promise, but you refuse to come. And here's the part we have to sit with for a minute. When a season has completed its assignment, staying there too long, Elevate, can make what once was development start feeling like delay. So some relationships, it completed its assignment. Ooh, so yeah, God says that same place that developed you can begin to box you in. Yes. That's why this verse 7 carries so much weight to it. It says, let me just read it. It says, God doesn't just say you've been here long enough, and then he leaves them standing there with a good word but no direction. You've been here long enough. He didn't just leave it there. But watch this is what he says next. He says, now turn you and take your journey. Turn you and take your journey. And that means now it's not just about a God opening something right in front of you, but now it's about God requiring movement from you. It's time to take your journey. There's a turn attached to your now. This is your now season. But God said there's a turn attached to this elevate, a turn in how you think, a turn, look at this, and how you respond, a turn in how you see yourself in this season. Somebody say turn. God said there is a turn attached to your now, a turn in what you're willing to leave behind. Oh, see, that's the thing right there. Some of y'all just not willing to leave it behind. So God said there's a turn. Because you can leave a place physically and still be loyal to it emotionally, elevate. Oh, that made me think about Lot's wife. Y'all know how many times we done preached that? The Bible says she looked back. And I believe she looked back because while her body had left the city, y'all know it, her heart was still attached to it. Mm-hmm. Let me give you context so you can go to the scripture. In Genesis, Lot and his family, they were told, they said, look not behind thee. Because God, let me tell you, God was trying to keep them from being pulled back into what he was judging. So that's that perspective. Watch this. In Deuteronomy, God tells the children of Israel to turn you and take your journey. Ooh, he told them that because he said this, y'all, because he was trying to get them to face what he had already promised. He was telling them to turn so they could turn toward the promise. Ooh, I want y'all to see the difference right there. In Genesis, God was saying, don't let what I brought you out of pull you back. But in Deuteronomy, God was saying, do not let where you have been keep you from facing where I'm taking you. Ooh, you pick it up what I'm putting down, Stanley. Ooh, my God. So now, I believe that this is what God is saying to Elevate Church Tallahassee. Your now season requires your focus to face the promise. Now you have to focus and face your promise. Somebody says, time to turn, Elevate. Ooh, stop looking at that disappointment. Turn. Stop looking at that fear. Turn. God said, you can't keep giving your attention to what he brought you out of. Ooh, you can't give it him and expect him to strengthen you and bring you into your place. He says, stop giving it all that attention. At some point, God says, your focus has to agree with your future. Ooh, we paying too much attention to the diagnosis. Hold up. We paying too much attention to the loneliness, too much attention to the fear, too much attention to the bank account, too much of fear to what you don't have. Ooh. Oh, my God. And that is why I need to just let you all see this thing. You got to understand the power of now. Because now is not just a word about time. Sometimes some of y'all are looking at it in terms of time. But now is what happens when God's timing, watch this, touches God's word and tells your season to shift. Somebody say heaven touching earth. Oh my God. Now is when God says the waiting has served its purpose. Now is when what God spoke concerning you starts putting pressure on everything that tried to hold it back. Oh, y'all, look at that. God spoke healing. And so he's putting pressure on everything that's coming against my healing. Oh, God spoke overflow. So he's putting pressure on everything that's trying to hinder my overflow. God spoke breakthrough. So he's putting pressure on every form of opposition that's coming against it.
1: Yes.
0: Ooh, that is the power of now. And the first thing God told me about now is this. He said, nothing can stop it. Y'all know what a locomotive train is. Ooh, my God. You may have never even seen one, but just the thought of it historically, you know, can't nothing stop it. Glory to God. When it starts moving, Y'all, ain't nothing gonna stop it. It's almost like I tell people this. When we first got started here at Elevate, I said we were like that choo-choo train. We were like that train that said, I think I can. That's how it started out. Because that was me. I was telling God, I think I can. But y'all better watch out. Y'all say locomotive, Elevate. I feel it all in my shoulders. Locomotive. That means Yolanda prayed. Y'all, we done got started. The house. We done started. See, the thing about a locomotive, when it's a choo-choo train, you can just, ooh, let me catch that train and jump on. Ooh, but some of y'all trying to wait, and you going to keep waiting and keep waiting. You better jump on. I'm turning. Somebody say, I'm turning. Some of y'all should be turning. I'm turning. Oh, my God. I'm almost fit. Nothing can stop it. Nothing can stop it. And you say, well, stop what, Pastor T? Nothing ain't gonna stop my blessings. Nothing ain't gonna stop my breakthrough. Nothing is about to stop the healing, because healing gonna be my portion. Nothing ain't gonna stop the faith that's coming to this house, because favor is our portion. Nothing is stopping what God is doing, the open doors, the overflow. Ooh, yeah, you're talking about the Amos 9 and 13 blessing, the Joel, the second chapter favor, all that he's restoring in this house. That's what I'm talking about. Nothing can stop what God has already put your name on, people. So God says, I'm shifting your expectation, because his word

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1: That's been spoken over you. Because as I said earlier, subliminally, the enemy has convinced you that the blessings are anomaly. The favor is an anomaly. But when God said this, y'all, over in Genesis, when he said, let there be light. Light did not wait for darkness to get out of the way. Light usurped its authority over darkness. That is the power of God's word. Somebody said his word, that word now, which is going to encompass all the things we just talked about, is usurping authority over that depression in your life. It's usurping authority over that fear. It's usurping authority over that cancer. It's usurping authority over that lack. Oh, my God. Why I'm telling you, nothing can stop it. Yeah, the enemy may still show up, but that ain't nothing new. Y'all say that ain't nothing new. He's doing his job. He's just doing what he's supposed to do. His job is to resist. His job is to distract. His job is to overwhelm you. His job is to confuse you, to make you feel some kind of way every single day. Yes. But listen to this. My confidence is this. Just because he's doing his job does not mean God stopped doing his. Ooh, y'all got to understand the power that your daddy God has. Somebody say usurp authority. So, yeah, so now you begin to understand when we dig deep into the scripture, all you got to do. God brings receipts, y'all, all throughout the scripture. That's why Joseph's brothers could not stop their dream of Joseph. That's why Pharaoh could not stop Moses. That's why Herod could not stop Jesus. That's why the storm, the shipwreck.
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3: 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We are an outreach ministry of Passage Family Church. You'll experience the anointed and powerful teachings of Pastor George Dix Jr. As a result, we believe your life will be changed and you will soar into the next dimension God has for you. My husband, George Dix Jr., and I, along with the partners of Passage Family Church, encourage you to fly high. I'm Lady Michelle.
4: 1 Corinthians chapter 14, verse 1. Our anchor passage is verse 18. But I want to start with 1 Corinthians in the New Testament. Corinthians follows the book of Romans. Romans follows the book of Acts. I'm asking you, if you will, to turn to 1 Corinthians chapter 14, verse 1. And while you're finding it, I want to remind you that the Bible says the grass withers and the flowers fade, but the word of our God shall stand how long? Forever. Please say forever. The word of our God shall stand forever. I'll tell you when I get ready to jump to the next verse in chapter 14, but we're starting at verse 1. The Apostle Paul writes, follow after. The Amplified Version says, eagerly pursue charity, which is love, and desire spiritual gifts. This is Paul speaking. He said, but rather that ye may prophesy. Drop down to verse 5. Paul continues by saying, I would or I wish that you all spake with tongues, but rather that you prophesied. For greater is he that prophesieth than he that speaketh with tongues, except he interpret, that the church may receive edifying or building up. Drop down to verse 18 now, if you will. And in your leisure, please read the whole chapter. Verse 18. I thank my God, Paul says, that I speak with tongues more than all of you. He said, I thank my God that I speak in tongues. I speak with tongues more than ye all. My topic today is part two of a continuing series entitled, Why I, your pastor, why I speak in tongues. Why I speak in tongues. Please bow your head. Gracious Father, we thank you today for your blessedness upon us and your mercy and your grace upon us. Thank you for your spirit that rests upon us. Lord, today I thank you for every precious heart in this sanctuary and who signed on online. And I pray, God, that well beyond the audible voice of this messenger, that you by your spirit would speak to them. And I pray, God, that as a result of our experience here with you today, that we walk out wherever we are, forever changed, never to be the same again. In Jesus' matchless name we ask, and everyone said, amen. Please be seated in the precious sight of the holy God. Hallelujah. Let me get right into the word today, and I want you to follow me because at heart I am a teacher. And at heart, I really want you to walk out of here having learned something that enriches your life and draws you closer to God. In fact, encourages you to serve him, to worship him in a greater way than you have ever before. That is always my desire, that your life is changed as a result of an experience here with God. I'm believing that. In an earlier message series, I explained that the primary purpose for the baptism in the Holy Spirit is to supernaturally empower the believer for ministry. I spoke 5 Sundays on the baptism in the Holy Spirit, and I did that because it is a part of the transformation that is happening in our church. The baptism of the Holy Spirit has always been available, but I'm impressing it upon us now in such a way for us to avail ourselves of power that so many of us, for whatever reason, have not availed ourselves of. So I spent those weeks talking about what the baptism in the Holy Spirit does. Here it is. It empowers us for ministry by bringing us under the glorious influence and the control of the Holy Ghost. See, I don't know how you base your decisions or how you make your decisions in life. But what I'm up to, and I'll just pull back the curtain. What I'm up to is to have something happen in your life by the power of the Holy Spirit that causes you to be led by the Spirit of God more so than by your flesh, the world, or Satan. Today I'm going to explain that the Holy Spirit not only empowers the believer, but that he also gives spiritual gifts to the believer. I want to do this slowly because I'm only going to cover just a little bit here. That's my plan anyway. He not only empowers us for ministry and allows us to successfully fulfill our calling, he actually gives us gifts, spiritual gifts, to aid us in fulfilling our calling and spiritual assignment. Specifically, the spiritual gifts are tools. The tools that we're talking about are tools to enable us to minister to others. I've shared with you time before, and it's true even today. I know this seems far-fetched, the way out there, but when you look at that wall, you see one thing. You see the posters of our themes for those respective years. But what I see, and it began to happen in my spirit years ago, is a glass wall of people behind the wall screaming and crying out, asking for help. I believe the Lord has impregnated my mind with that picture because all too often the church, the body of believers, us, when we come to church, we forget sometimes why we're really here. It's not just to do the things that we do. It's not just to go through the motion, but it's to be concerned about the people who are dying and on the way to hell. Those people who otherwise might look like they're having a good time, but in reality they're screaming and calling out, "Would you please help me?" The devil sometimes wraps people so tight, and they get so engaged with this and that and that and this that it becomes not so evident to us that what really is going on in their life is they're trying to get you to say, would you just come help me? I need help. Sometimes they don't even know what they need. They're trying to fulfill that void in their life with so many different things. But the church needs to be concerned. The call upon our lives individually and collectively is to minister to the lost, to win souls, to make disciples. For in doing so, we bring glory and honor to God. The spiritual gifts are, again, the tools that enable us to minister to others, among other things, in a God-glorifying and a Christ-exalting, a God-glorifying and a Christ-exalting manner. In John chapter 6, verse 16 and verse 14, Jesus said, "He," that is the Holy Spirit, "shall glorify me." So what does the Holy Spirit do then? He gives us gifts so that we too may glorify the Father. He gives us spiritual gifts so that we can glorify the Father through doing the things that we have been called to do. And in John chapter 4, verse 23, Jesus continues by saying, "True worshipers shall worship the Father in spirit." True worshipers now shall worship the Father in spirit and in truth, for the Father seeketh, for he searches, he desires, he longs for, it says, such to worship him. The point is, believers are called to true worship. That's what our theme is this whole year. True worship, nothing more, nothing less. We are called to true worship. We are not called to do, to execute our own agenda or to live life on our own terms. We are called to be true worshipers. And both the baptism in the Holy Spirit and the gifts of the Holy Spirit are essential. They are to undergird the believer to make this even possible. True worship is to sincerely love and glorify God. True worship is to sincerely love and honor and glorify God for who he is. We don't worship him for what he's done. We worship God for who he is. He is the creator. He's the sovereign creator of the world. He is our everything. He is life itself, Zoe. He is the essence. He is life. The very life that we breathe is God. So we've been called to a lifestyle of deep devotion, to a lifestyle that glorifies God and brings devotion unto the Son of God, Jesus Christ, a lifestyle of faithful obedience to God. And this, again, cannot adequately be done as God desires without the baptism in the Holy Spirit and the spiritual gifts that this Holy Spirit offers and gives. So generally speaking, the purposes of the spiritual gifts that I'm going to talk about today are, and they're often called the gifts of the Spirit, are to build up the body of Christ. We are. The Bible refers in 1 Corinthians to us as the church, the body of believers, the body of Christ. These spiritual gifts that are given unto us to aid us in doing what God has called us to do and to minister to others, it is to build up the body of Christ. And we can see all of this in 1 Corinthians chapter 14, to encourage us and to comfort us. And prophesying alone, the gift of prophecy, speaks of that, because prophecy is intended to edify, to exhort, and to comfort. To edify is to build us up. To exhort is to encourage us. And then after being built up and being exhorted, we are to be compassionately encouraged, comforted. The gifts of the Holy Spirit are there to also praise or bless God. Again, we see all of this in 1 Corinthians chapter 14. And not only to build up the church, but to build us up ourselves individually. I'm just here to tell you, may I just park just for a moment? I have stepped into a new zone in my own life. A zone where I found a way to divorce myself from the affairs and the seeming urgency of matters in life, simply by spending a little time with God, speaking in my heavenly language. In a way that I never have before. Because what God said in his word turns out, y'all, to be true. Oh, amen, somebody. And not only that, these spiritual gifts that the Lord gives allows us to win people to Christ. Again, all of this is in 1 Corinthians chapter 14. Ultimately here, every spiritual gift or endowment from the Holy Spirit, of the Holy Spirit, including speaking in tongues, is for the purpose of equipping and enabling believers to lift up Christ and to glorify God and carry out the work that has been assigned to us. Now, that really sums up what I really want you to walk out of here with today. I want you to understand why the baptism of the Holy Spirit is so crucial to your success, because there is no success outside of pleasing God. A man who pursues his own agenda at the expense of pleasing God does not experience success. A man who pursues his own agenda at the expense of pleasing God does not experience success. I don't care how much money you make, what titles you have, how big your office is, and what you bring home. The fact of the matter is, if God isn't at the top of the list, status. Do you not know that just like God can't learn anything, we cannot impress God? Oh, my goodness. You just hear what I said? God cannot learn anything. He already knows everything. He is omniscient. He knows everything. But just like that, he cannot be impressed. After all, we're talking about God. God has called us to something in our lives. And what we must be focused with, church, is what is God saying? What is God calling me to? And yeah, I got a lot of stuff going on. And yes, I'm important on my job. And yes, I may have a particular department at church. And yes, I've got a big family. I'm head honcho in my house. But at the end of the day, how is God seeing me? Hallelujah, Jesus. Glory to God. With that said, in 1 Corinthians chapter 12, two chapters before our anchor passage here today, in 1 Corinthians chapter 12, the Apostle Paul lists nine principal spiritual gifts given by the Holy Spirit. Remember, these gifts are given to aid us in doing what God has called us to do and to minister to others, right? And some of them actually help us minister to ourselves. God didn't send us out here helpless. No, he gave us something to empower us and to strengthen and enrich our lives spiritually so that we could get the job done. So Paul lists nine principal gifts, and in fact, we can go to Romans chapter 12 as well, and Ephesians chapter 4, and 1 Peter chapter 4. We can go also to here, 1 Corinthians chapter 12, and we can see where Paul talks about spiritual gifts that are designed to equip us to do the work of the kingdom. Paul says this in verse 4 of chapter 12. He says, "Now there are diversities or various types. There are various types of gifts, but the same Spirit." In other words, all the gifts come from the same Holy Ghost. Amen. Please, somebody say the Holy Ghost. Amen. Synonymous, of course, with Holy Spirit, the same thing. In verse 8 through 9, he said, there are several different types of gifts, and he said they all come from one Spirit, the Holy Spirit. And then, and that's in verse 4. And then in verse 8 through 10, he lists the nine gifts, and they are the word of wisdom, the word of knowledge, faith or supernatural faith, gifts of healings, working of miracles, prophecy, discerning or distinguishing spirits, tongues, and interpreting tongues. He lists those nine right there in verses 8 through 10. Briefly, though, what do these spiritual gifts entail? It's one thing to list them, but I really want you to understand, what in the world are they? What do they involve? So let's start right there at the top. The word of wisdom, it carries really the mark of the wisdom of God. The word of wisdom, I want you to remember that. It carries the mark of the wisdom of God. In the first chapter of 1 Corinthians, Paul tells us that the foolishness of God is wiser than man. Walking in worldly wisdom is one thing. Walking inspired by the wisdom of God is quite another. The word of wisdom is first marked by the wisdom of God. The word of wisdom is God-inspired wisdom that gives the believer the skill in knowing when and how to impart a word, when and how to minister accurately under the move of the Holy Spirit into people's lives. Timing is everything with the word of wisdom. The word of knowledge. The word of knowledge is the supernatural revelation or unveiling of fact. Let me just make this one real simple. The word of knowledge is when God's drop a word into your spirit. Have you ever been in a situation where it just seemed like supernaturally, all of a sudden, the light bulb went off and God dropped a word in your heart and you know it was God? It wasn't something necessarily that you studied. It wasn't something that you learned when being taught. It was a word of knowledge. It was a supernatural revelation of fact. And usually it's about a person or a situation which does not originate in the mind of man. The word of knowledge is knowledge that comes supernaturally from God himself. God, by the Holy Spirit, drops a word into your spirit. I remember once I was sitting in a meeting with my bosses at GRU and years ago, and I didn't know what I was going to say when asked something, but I knew the question was coming up, and I needed a word from God, because I knew that I didn't know A from B in that matter, and I needed God to help me in this moment. I didn't have time to go study nothing up. I didn't have no time to figure anything out. I was sitting there in the boardroom, and I needed a word from God. And church, I'm here to tell you, when you rely on the Holy Spirit, he will show up. Woo! God, I love you, Jesus. He dropped a word in my spirit. A word of knowledge makes something known or understood that has, or rather, that was secret or unknown before. God can reveal something supernaturally, give you knowledge about a matter, a person, or a thing. Hallelujah. It is knowledge freely given by God, disclosing the truth about something which the Holy Spirit wants to make known. Faith, that's the third one. Faith is the third spiritual gift. And probably the easiest way to deal with this one is just to say that it is supernatural faith. It is an extraordinary act of faith. In Romans chapter 10, verse 17, we know that particular verse where it says, faith cometh by hearing, and hearing by the word of God. But I'm not just talking about faith that is gleaned from hearing and reading the word of God. I'm talking about it is a supernatural, extraordinary act of faith. It is a spiritual gift that manifests in a mysterious surge of confidence. Where all of a sudden, well beyond your own ability really to just step out and say, we're going to get it done, or I'm going to be able to do this, or this will happen, there is a mysterious surge of confidence that occurs. And you know it is a setting upon you of the Holy Spirit to allow you to step out beyond where you would otherwise on your own. Oh, amen. This surge sometimes arises within a person when he or she is faced with a specific situation or a specific need. An extraordinary measure seemingly of faith just overcomes you and allows you to approach and to deal with things that you otherwise in the natural wouldn't be able to. Number four is gifts of healing. I think that one is pretty straightforward. In fact, it may be certain types of healing of certain ailments or maladies, because sometimes when the spiritual gift of healing is rested upon someone, or the Holy Spirit gives you that particular gift, it's not that you can heal any and everything, or you will be used to heal any and every sickness or ailment, but it might be a particular kind of sickness. I've seen that many a time where a particular one who's been given the gift of healing can heal certain types of matters or sicknesses or diseases. So supernaturally bring a cure for sickness, that's what the gift of healing does, to make whole in the fullest way. Number five, a working of miracles. Working of miracles. So far we've talked about the word of wisdom, the word of knowledge, faith. We've talked about gifts of healing, and now working of miracles. It really, in simple terms, is a special miraculous power enacted here in the earth. Let me give you an example. When we talk about working of miracles, it would be like when Moses raised the rod or raised his hand and the Red Sea opened, or when Peter walked on the water, or when the Lord did something extraordinary, like when through Elijah, Elijah prayed and that drought occurred for 6 months. It's something in the natural. It's a supernatural thing that happens in the earth. It actually is an ability given by the Holy Spirit that defies the laws of nature. The law of nature says that the Red Sea could not have opened by itself. But the working of miracles caused it to happen. Here's another one on prophecy, and I'm going to park here just for a brief moment, because in this particular spiritual gift, and by the way, some of you have some of these gifts. Some of you are perhaps operating in certain of these gifts. Prophecy, the gift of prophecy, is a special ability that God gives to members of the body of Christ to receive and communicate a message from God. That's what prophecy is. It's a supernatural ability given by the Holy Spirit to receive a word from God and to communicate that to a gathering of people or to individuals on behalf of God, a messenger of God. Now, I said I wanted to park here for a moment because when we get to tongues, I want you to understand that you heard me read it just a moment ago, that Paul encourages people to not just get tongues or to speak in tongues or to have that gift, but rather to prophesy. Why is that? Listen to this closely, church. Paul equates the gift of prophecy with speaking in tongues and interpreting that tongue. If speaking in tongues, a language unknown to man or known elsewhere, and if you don't understand it, when someone interprets that tongue, and the interpretation of the tongue in a body of setting like this, in fact, it is required by Paul says, that if one speaks in tongue with the ear or audience of the church or the body of believers or a group, then that tongue must be interpreted. You can't just get up in church and all of a sudden just start going at it, even when the preacher's going up. I've seen that happen before. You go at it like that, interrupting the preacher, interrupting the service. That is exactly what was happening at the Corinthian church. And that is why Paul wrote 1 Corinthians chapter 14. They had gotten carried away with it. But tongues in and of itself is a good thing. But the corporate tongue, when we speak it in church, declaring it unto the believers, and when we have the ear of the church or the believer, is intended to be interpreted. And when you have the gift of tongues and that tongue is interpreted, that is equated to, in other words, it is just as powerful as prophecy, which is a supernatural word, enablement of God by the Holy Spirit to ready someone or give someone a word from God to communicate to the church. If you receive this, come on and say amen. Hallelujah. Glory to God.
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0: We should praise God every day of the week. 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
5: My name is Damian Merle, and this is my group, Salon. 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

Did you see that game last night? I did. Let's come back and talk about it next. So, Jay Green Live. Here's Reverend Matthew Mickens. Let us call the Mickens now on Jay Green Live. Because who paid the cost? Jesus did. Yes, he did.

The Mick is on J. Gray Live, Hallelujah 95.3. Did you watch the game last night? I did. San Antonio did what San Antonio does. Jumped up to a lead and lost it. Knicks in five. First championship to the New York Knicks in years. What, 1973? Yeah, it's been a minute. Mike Brown got fired from Sacramento Kings as their head coach. 18 months later, he is champion. Jalen Brunson, they said, could not be a number one on a championship team. Well, he is. San Antonio, with all the young talent in the world, could not close it out. Here's the thing I think about the game that I think that most of us old heads looked and seen is they need veterans. There is, and this is for all my young people who's listening, it's good to be young and talented. It's good to be young and good. However, you need veterans around you. You need people that's been there before. You need people that say, hey, we're going to slow this down. You need people on your team that has been in this before to tell you, hey, Doc, we were up 25. Now we're up 15. We got to change something. Stop shooting all these threes. Slow down the tempo. What else can we do? And game after game after game, you can see that San Antonio was a more young, the more talented, younger team. But New York just knew what to do to close the deal. They didn't give up. They hung around. And San Antonio eventually, even at the end of the game, you could see Wimby was just, he was exhausted. He was exhausted. Couldn't hold it. San Antonio got rid of all the veterans, even their coach. The coach is a young coach. Man, he ain't. There's some times in that game he needed to take timeouts, need to do rotations differently. Why Fox was still on the floor at the end, I have no idea. Several things. So just let that be a, because, you know, I was once young and now I'm old. Yo, folks, you need some veterans around you. You need some people with some wisdom around you to be like, nah, I wouldn't do it that way. I wouldn't see it that way. I would do this and that instead of that. And here's the thing. You just can't have them around you. You have to actually listen. Let that sink in for a moment. All right, I got to go to break. But before I do, congratulations to those New York Knicks and all their fans. We'll see if y'all can be back next year. I think you will. It's the East. Unless LeBron comes there, you'll still be number one. Antoine Cooks on J Green Live. Yeah, yeah, yeah.

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4: 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I'll come back and tell you why Charles Barkley may be mad. Next.

0: When I usually hear this in Julius' greenhouse, that means get your tail out of bed and get up and start cleaning on Saturday morning. The Right Reverend, Al Green.
1: Let me do something for you. Let me hook you up. Let me show you something. Let me get something to dance to real quick.
0: It's a beautiful Sunday afternoon in the capital city. Thanks for hanging out with us on J. Green Live today. Charles Barkley said something that rubbed me the wrong way in his commentary pregame on ESPN. And Charles ain't listening, and even if he was, he don't care. He got some blowback from people inside the NBA when he was saying that the San Antonio Spurs were playing dumb basketball when they lost a 25-point lead. And some people felt like he was blaming the coach. He got text messages and phone calls from people inside the NBA saying, hey, Chuck, back up. He's a young black coach in the NBA. There's not many of us. Be careful with your criticism. He didn't say that explicitly, but I took that from his comments on yesterday night. Listen, man. Oh, I'm trying not to get in trouble. We got to stop this. If you are bad at your job, if you make a mistake, I don't care if you're purple with green polka dots. We're going to point out how egregiously you mismanaged a 25-point lead. Can we talk about that without the race of the coach coming into perspective? I don't care what color he is. I don't care that there is, they're saying that there's not many black coaches in the NBA. Listen, man, you put us all back when you hold back your criticism because of the race of who you're criticizing. Because all of your commentary comes with a jaundiced eye at this point. Like, hey, man, you saying this because you really believe it, or you saying this because of the race of the person you're speaking about? Okay. Who cares, Jay? It's the NBA. Elections are coming up. And let me be abundantly clear. Let me go ahead and help y'all. In order to get Jay Green's vote, I do not care what color you are. What is your policies? What are you doing to move our community forward? I do not care. And I'm seeing here locally, certain people are jumping on certain bandwagons. I get it. Certain races. You better know what these people stand for. Forget nationally. Like, yeah, you need to keep that in statewide. Yeah, all that's important. But locally, what are you going to do? There's some really important races happening this election cycle. Elections are coming up in August. I don't care what color you are. What are your policies? What are you doing to move us forward? What is your vision for our city and our county? Are you really trying to get your message out of what you would do, or you trying to win on popularity? Now that all of the is closed, who can get on the ballot? Now whoever was qualified is qualified. All right, now I'm tired of seeing all this stuff about, you know, who you are. Talk about what you want to do for my community. How you going to move my community forward? That's what I want to know. I don't care about nothing else. You can be orange in the sea of garden and gold. You can be orange and blue. You could be maroon and gold in a sea of orange and green. I do not care. What are you doing to move my community forward? What are you doing to help me feel that Tallahassee and Leon County is something for me and my family? What are you doing for us to move together forward? If you can't do that, if you can't articulate that message, I'll be honest, you know, y'all get mad. Y'all can say what y'all want to say, but I mean every word I'm saying. I do not care what color you are. And don't care if I like you or not. Calvary Boys. J. Green Live. Something about that name Jesus. On Tallahassee's number one. Hallelujah 95.3.

0: some point next hour, I'm going to talk about Kirk Franklin. He's hosting the Cellars. And he gets some backlash.
1: Come on, Brent.
0: I'll tell you why next hour. Inspirational thoughts for the week coming up next hour as well. 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

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Welcome to J. Cree Live. What do y'all do? Hallelujah 95.3. When I come back, let's talk about Kirk Franklin and Stellar Wars next on J. Cree Live.

0: At some point, if your church didn't sing that, I don't want to come. I'm just being honest. It's okay, though. J. Green Live, Hallelujah 95.3. Let's see if I can do this without getting in trouble. Can I tell you, now that I'm on the, let's say I'm on the outside looking in, at some point, my life revolved around gospel radio, gospel music, the gospel music industry. Now it's in hospitality, doing my thing in hotels. God's been kind. God's been good. So I'm only here on Sunday mornings, Sunday afternoons for 3 hours to say hey. And then I'm back in the corporate world. But I keep my eye on what's going on. I am fully invested. Spent 15 years of my life dedicated to the gospel music industry, gospel radio, and I have opinions. Especially now I'm on the outside looking in. Gospel music has a problem. And it's not new. And in my opinion, it's not changing anytime soon until certain people get out of the way. The Stellar Awards, I've always been critical of because I've always think the wrong people are voting. I think it's a popularity contest that doesn't serve the gospel music industry well at all. The Stellar Awards are good. We need our quote-unquote Grammy. We need our night of celebration of music, culture, and what we do in gospel music. However, the voting of the Stellar Awards is flawed. The people making the decisions don't have the right people in the room. And I get it. From a corporate standpoint, announcing Kirk Franklin as a host again is good for your corporate sponsors. It's a name, face they know. You already got corporate relationships, so I'm sure you're leaning on those. Say, hey, Kirk Franklin's the face of this year. We need another TV deal, another corporate sponsor to sign on to sponsor this. I get it. But we need a refresh. I love Kirk. I'm tired of seeing Kirk. Love it. CeCe Winans, love her. Nothing bad to say about CeCe, because CeCe is still touring. Say what you want to say. But if y'all put Yolanda Adams on that stage one more time. Yolanda ain't been in the studio since 1992. And y'all still put her up as the face of gospel music. Anytime anybody secular call, Yolanda, all of a sudden it shows up. And I get it, man. You know, our legends, we have to. But there's more. The problem is the legends don't want to get out of the way. There should have been a different host for Stellar Awards in 2026. I'm sorry. In 27, maybe. But Don Jackson is older than me. He's going to go for what he knows. I get it. It's not right. They try to put quartet on the show. It's coming back. They try to put choir music on the show. It's came back. For corporate reasons. Now let's see if the backlash of bringing in someone fresh. I don't want to see a Mary, one of the Marys. I don't want to see one of them. Tired of seeing Kirk. Yolanda, too. I'm just saying. I know somebody mad listening to this. It's okay. I'm going to tell it. I-S-E.
1: Yeah.
0: We need more. We need different. We need fresh in gospel music. 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
7: The devil had a tussle, but I won. Me and the devil had a tussle, but I won. Oh, I won. Oh, me and the devil, we can't agree.

0: am currently in a fight online. Go to Facebook. Man, it's amazing to me how people just they read to respond rather than read to comprehend. The late Apostle Jay's picnic on Jay Green Live. You fight on. Listen, man, y'all got to stop this. You got to stop, man, trying to just read stuff to respond because you want to protect your narrative. You got to read stuff to comprehend. This Racial Thought for the Week coming up next. You'll see what I'm saying in just a moment. Here's one of my favorite songs, The Healer, on Jay Green Live. Kitty Lawrence.
1: You've been scarred. Life's complications. 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

0: Brand new music from Bishop Brian Moore. Lysander Choir covered up right now.
1: Come on, everybody say, heal, heal you. Heal you. You. Yeah.
0: He'll heal you again. No Failure, featuring Melvin Crispell III on J. Green Live. 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

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On Jay Green Live, Hallelujah 95.3. I got to get out of here. Your inspirational thought. I remember, oh my goodness, this was at the beginning of my hotel sales career. Tell these all my mentees. I was doing well at two hotels on the north side of town. There was an opportunity for me to come downtown. I sat in a room with my two bosses at the time, the regional directors. I asked, could I just come downtown? I think for a number of reasons, they didn't want me to come. Number one, they had just solidified and stabilized the Tallahassee North hotels. And they didn't want to shake that up any, especially with the ownership group up there. Number two, I really thought, or even to this day, I think they didn't believe that I could be successful at the hotel. People that know me, they know the hotel. I won't say the name of the hotel because no ill will or feelings. Because it just was what it was. They felt that I couldn't do it down there. Even though my direct manager on Tallahassee North said, Jay, you're wasting your talents up here. You belong downtown. They just felt I couldn't do it. Mike Brown has been fired four times. Four. Twice by the same organization. Someone called Mike into their office and said, hey, Mike, you're not the right man for this job. You're not the right man for this position. You can't take us to where we desire to go, which is an NBA championship. For whatever reason, you're not the right man to take us there. Less than 2 years ago, he got fired as a head coach of the Sacramento Kings. A young squad. Got rid of De'Aaron Fox, which, if you paid any attention to the NBA Finals over the last two games, you see why he got rid of him. But they fired him. New York saw that, hey, we're one good coach away from being where we want to be. And now he's an NBA champion. This ain't for everybody. This message and this inspirational thought is to those who were like me 6 years ago. Oh, Lord, it's been longer than that. Seven and a half, almost 8 years ago, sitting in a conference room across from two people that you respect, and they're telling you that you're not the right man for this job. You don't have the ability to take us where we want to go. Somebody under the sound of my voice has been recently in a conversation that someone told you you're not good enough. Someone told you that you're not the right fit. Someone told you that you can't be everything that you know that you are. Come to encourage you this morning, this afternoon now. I come to tell you that you got to keep going. You want to hear 100 no's, but all you need is one yes. I'm in sales. I'm used to hearing no. You're going to hear some no's before you hear a yes. But after every no, every time before you close your eyes, when you're looking at your situation and you're like, hey, this ain't God, this ain't what you told me it would be. God, I ain't perfect, but this ain't what you described to me. This isn't what you showed me. There is a process that you must go through. There is a journey that you must travel to get to where God has for you to go. And before you close your eyes at night, because at night, that's when your mind races.
At night, that's when you fight the battle of, hey man, am I doing the right thing? Galatians chapter 6 and verse 9. Do not grow weary in well-doing. Don't get tired in doing what's right. But in due season, you will reap. Watch this. If you don't quit. Don't get tired of doing the right thing. Because when the time is right for you, you will get everything that you're supposed to have if you don't quit. That's the enemy job. That's the enemy goal. Not to change your destiny, but to get you to quit before you get there. Father, on this Sunday afternoon, a beautiful June Sunday afternoon in the capital city of Tallahassee, we come to you thanking you for everything that you have promised us. Thank you for every gift, every goal, every talent, every resource that you have given to us to get what you have for us. We thank you for the destiny that you put in front of us. We thank you for the goals, the dreams, and visions that you have given us that we know one day we will have. Now, God, we ask that you encourage us on this journey, that you encourage us in those times that we are low. God, we ask that you encourage us when the doors get slammed in our face. God, we ask that you encourage us when we think we'll never get there. God, we ask that you encourage us when tears stream down our face. God, we ask that you encourage us that we're going to get everything that you have for us if we don't give up. And we'll be careful to give your name the glory and the praise when we come out of this, because all the glory is due unto you. In Jesus' name we pray. Amen. I got to get out of here. There's a song that has been ministering to me. So I'm going to play it as we get out of here. Remember, if God be for you, don't matter who's against you. Today's I love you day. Tell somebody to care about. Tell somebody to mean something to you. I love you. Because you know what mother said. Tomorrow's not promised. So you might as well tell them today. Until next Sunday at 12 o'clock noon, remember, I love you, and I'll see you then.

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serve a God who's a burden bearer, a way maker, and a very present help in the time of trouble. 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He's able to do exceedingly and abundantly above all we can ask or think. He's in the room right now, working it out on your behalf. Here's James Fortune on the house.

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0: It's in the choir set, baby. 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
1: Whoa. Your praise is your breakthrough. Praise in the choir stand. This is Pastor Harold Ford. People of God, we're in a war in the spirit. Don't be discouraged. Put on the whole armor of God. Stand firm in faith and watch him fight your battles. Here's the latest from Joshua Giles. War in the spirit on the House of Gospel Music.

0: matter what you're facing today, glorify the Lord, give him praise, give him honor, and watch him move in your life. Be glorified. That's Darren Hobbs, and this is the House of Gospel Music. Hour number two is on the way. We'll kick things off with Deidre Hedden and the Hill City Collective. But first, here's Isabel Davis.
1: Hey, family. I don't know what you're facing today, but I want you to know that God is still in control. He sees you, he loves you, and he's working that thing out for your good. I'm Isabel Davis, and this is Jesus.
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Who you

0: Somebody needs some peace today. Keep your mind on Jesus. He'll keep you in perfect peace. Nobody but Jesus. Trust him and be encouraged. Welcome to hour number two. My name is Pastor Harold Ford. Here's Bishop Brian D. Moore and the Life Center Choir. Whatever's not like you, Lord, take it away.
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celebrate Black Music Month, I want to remind you of this. You can't tell me what God can do. God wanted to get everybody's attention, so what he did, he put this song on SportsCenter every night for a long, long time. Y'all know it. I'm not tired yet. The Mississippi Man's Choir on the House of Gospel Music.

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0: For Gospel Radio, we did it again. Thanks to you. You know, I keep saying this. It's always been Fred and Gospel Radio. But the Lord told me he's going to do what he needs to do through gospel. So every time you see platinum from Fred, every time you see gold, or you see anything you see, it's because of y'all. Only because of y'all. I appreciate all the mother people, but I love Gospel Radio. It's been me and you. Look out. You know I'm on my last little piece of the journey right now. I'm making my last full project. But I just want to thank you for this one. Love never fails. Love never fails. You did it again, Gospel Radio. I love you.
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0: 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Love never fails on the House of Gospel Music. 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

0: everybody, it's your boy Hezekiah Walker, and it's time for another countdown with my top 20 gospel songs of the week, including my power picks, my throwbacks, and much more. Plus, somebody will be taking over the number one spot, and you don't want to miss it, so you gotta stay real close. Let's get things started. Here's my boy Ernest Pugh with Your Glory to See You, number 20 this week on the Hezekiah Walker Countdown.
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0: 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This is Isaac Carey.
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0: DJ Morton takes the number 18 spot with Mercy. Fresh Start Worship in at number 19 with You Are. We're on our way to the number one song in the country on the Hezekiah Walker Countdown, so stay very close.
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0: 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And here's Canton Jones with Praise On Go, number 17 on the countdown.

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4: 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I've killed.

0: Traffic City takes the number 15 spot with Run to You. Sincere takes the 16th spot with After Tonight. I need you to stay real close, everybody, because more of the countdown is coming up, including my power picks right after this.
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4: 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It's

0: Number 13 on the countdown with God Did It by Kenny Lewis and One Voice. JJ Harrison and Youthful Praise takes the number 14 spot with Nothing Else. Stay close, everybody. Songs number 12 and 11 are coming up right after this. It's the Hezekiah Walker Countdown.
1: This is a beat of 250, and we're celebrating Black Music Month, a celebration of the legacy, creativity, and global influence of black music. Today, we honor Frankie Knuckles, the legendary godfather of house music. Frankie Knuckles helped transform black rhythm into a worldwide movement. At Chicago's iconic Warehouse Club during the late 1970s and early 1980s, Frankie blended disco, soul, gospel, R&B, and electronic sounds into something entirely new. That sound became house music, joyful, spiritual, emotional, and free. 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
9: It's your boy Hezekiah Walker, and we're getting ready to wrap up the first half of the countdown. Jason Nelson and Madison Ryan Moore and John P. Key are on the way with songs number 12 and 11. But right now, let's check out the Hezekiah Walker throwback, Wonderful Is Your Name, by yours truly and the Love Fellowship Choir.

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0: 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This is Renee Spearman.
1: 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This is Ben Tankard.
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4: 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You're not finished.

0: And Anthony Evans in at number 8 with You're Not Finished. And coming in at number 9 on the countdown, Lachey Knox with Right There. Music from Dow Walls is on the way, everybody, so stay with me. It's the Hezekiah Walker Countdown.
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0: Inside the week's top 10 gospel songs, it's your boy Hezekiah Walker. And this is song number 7, Able by Darryl Walls.

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0: 5 on the countdown. It's your boy Hezekiah Walker. And coming in at number 5, Tanya Nolan with Blessings. And one of my favorite artists in at number 6 with Jesus I Do, Mariah Carey and the Clark Sisters. We're coming down to the number 1 song on the countdown, everybody. So you got to stay close. Another Power Pick of the Week is coming up right after this.
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0: Keeping you up to date with the latest in gospel music. That's right. It's your boy, Hezekiah Walker. And here's Joanne Rosario with Still on the Throne, my other power.

0: 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This is Ty Tripp.
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4: 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Love Never Fails.
5: Hands over. Hands over. I bet you won't put your hands on it. All right. I'm going to try it like this.

0: On the countdown this weekend, coming in at number three, The Quiet Room with Fred Hammond with Love Never Fails. Nia Allen comes in at number four with Lord, I Love You. Stay close, everybody. The number one song is coming up right after this.
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3: 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Big Mama Thornton stood at the center of that evolution. In 1952, she recorded the original Hound Dog, years before Elvis Presley made it famous. Her version was raw, fearless, commanding, and full of attitude. Big Mama Thornton didn't just sing the blues, she lived them. Her influence can still be heard through generations of artists, from Little Richard and Tina Turner to Prince and Lenny Kravitz. 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
0: It's almost time to reveal the number one song in the country. It's your boy Hezekiah Walker. But before I get to that, it's time for my guest artist spotlight. She was a part of one of the hottest girl groups of the early 2000s in gospel music, Trinity 5-7. The group received multiple nominations and raised the bar for all girl groups. Ladies and gentlemen, here's my guest artist spotlight, Angel Taylor.

0: 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It's Jonathan Nelson.
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0: Not tripping. He takes the number one spot this week with Holy You. It's now the number one song in the country and the number one song on the Hezekiah Walker Countdown. Thanks so much for joining me today. And until next time, may the peace of God wrap around your heart, mind, and soul. I'm Hezekiah Walker, and you've been listening to the Hezekiah Walker Countdown.
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0: 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And y'all know what time it is. It's time for that old school classic gospel music. Mother Barnes, what time is it?
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